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Hey, not everyone can be as awesome as you are. Another one is coming up. 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

Hey, Bakersfield, it's Bobby Bones. Tomorrow morning at 55 after the hour, we'll bring you good news. We'll bring you positivity inside of our segment called Tell Me Something Good. 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
1: These are grocery store rules that maybe you've broken. 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

0: 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Cranking up Morgan, Luke, Lainey, and more for moms, cowboys, and country rebels. 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KRJKFM, Bakersfield. New country, now. It's 6 o'clock, and it's time for the news. Miss Tell Me Something Good on the Bobby Bones Show. 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
1: Tell me something good.
2: Captain Jim Curtis just turned 65 years old, which means he has to retire. No more flying commercial airlines, and so Southwest, his last flight, he was joined on board by the co-pilot, his daughter! She's been a pilot for 4 months.
3: Okay.
2: She inspired...
4: Oh, you just thought she was flying without being a pilot?
5: Got it.
2: No. She was inspired by her dad to become a pilot, got the job 4 months ago, and on his last flight, she got to be his co-pilot.
4: That's really cool. It's also weird you have to retire at 65. I get it, but you can be president at 80. We got two presidents that were just running this.
3: Yeah.
4: But you got to stop flying at 65? That's crazy.
6: The video is really, really sweet. It's like the flight didn't know the daughter's up there, and she's like, hey, this is the captain's last flight. And then she starts talking about how he used to treat her as she was growing up. So you're kind of confused watching it, and then you realize... He's my dad.
2: Yeah, she's like, he watched me do this. He watched me take my first steps. He taught me how to do this.
3: Everyone's like, weirdo?
4: No, they're like, that's a heck of a pilot. Full service.
6: Right.
4: Full service. Good story. That is what it's all about.
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Hey, Bakersfield, it's Bobby Bones. Tomorrow morning at 55 after the hour, we'll bring you good news. We'll bring you positivity inside of our segment called Tell Me Something Good. 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

He's a ranch hand in a pinch, man. 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

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Cranking up Morgan, Luke, Lainey, and more for moms, cowboys, and country rebels. 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

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Tomorrow morning at 55 after the hour, we'll bring you good news. We'll bring you positivity inside of our segment called Tell Me Something Good. 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

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Tomorrow morning at 55 after the hour, we'll bring you good news. We'll bring you positivity inside of our segment called Tell Me Something Good. 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
1: 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Sleepless in a
2: 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Hey, it's Shaboozy. Everybody at the
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Hey, Bakersfield, it's Bobby Bones. Tomorrow morning at 55 after the hour, we'll bring you good news. We'll bring you positivity inside of our segment called Tell Me Something Good. 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

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Tomorrow morning at 55 after the hour, we'll bring you good news. We'll bring you positivity inside of our segment called Tell Me Something Good. 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

0: 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It's Luke Bryan. Here's my new song.
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Bakersfield's Bobby Bones. Tomorrow morning at 55 after the hour, we'll bring you good news. We'll bring you positivity inside of our segment called Tell Me Something Good. 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

What's up? 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
1: These are grocery store rules that maybe you've broken. 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
1: Hey y'all, it's Megan Maroney. It doesn't kill you, cause you're 6 months
2: 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Hey, this is Cole Swindell. She had me at
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mapped out, it'll sit right here on this land. And you could leave town a rich man. 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

beer joint with a few of the guys. 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
2: These are grocery store rules that maybe you've broken. Number one, using the express line with too many items. 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
3: Turn it up. 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
4: Thank you for being here. Coming up, I was in a restaurant. I saw a kid scream, and then I saw a mom scream back. And it was unlike anything I've ever seen before. It was a young kid. And I laughed. I couldn't. I want to tell you the story coming up in a second. Thank you guys for being here. Let's start now.
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1: Tell me if you've ever seen anything like this happen. As a mom and her kid, the rest of the family was there too. I feel like I give grace to kids who are screaming because I don't give a crap. Scream away, kid. Because that mom didn't want that kid to scream. It's not like the mom chose for the kid to scream. So I always feel bad for the parents if they're dealing with a kid who's crying. Maybe his ear hurts. That's always what I think. I go to earache immediately. I'm like, that kid's probably got an earache. So this kid's probably like 2. Little boy, curly hair. They're sitting at the table right next to us. And the kid goes, I don't want to eat this. And the mom looks at the kid right in the face and screams right back. Screams, top of her lungs, right back at him. You will eat that.
2: Oh, my goodness.
3: Oh, man.
1: Yeah. I'm talking about screaming match.
2: Mm-hmm. Yeah.
1: I start snickering because that's funny. And the dad looks over and is like, a little bit annoyed that I'm laughing, but a little bit embarrassed. But I'm not laughing because it's funny. It's just awkward.
3: Oh, yeah,
1: that kid went top of its lungs. I don't want to eat this. And that mom leaned up into him. You're going to eat that.
3: She matched the energy.
1: In the whole restaurant.
2: Yeah.
1: Like,
2: yeah.
1: Part of me was like, respect. And part of me was like, dang, I never seen anything like that before. What are your thoughts on that, Amy?
3: Yeah. I mean, I've definitely screamed before.
1: In a public place like that?
3: No, no.
1: This was public.
3: Thankfully, only in the privacy of my own home. And then I've been able to run to my room and try to process before I go apologize. She hit her limit.
1: I feel like she had a long day. Yep. Then I was doing her whole backstory.
3: Yeah.
1: I was like, mom woke up, probably wasn't feeling good, had a long day, kid's been cranky all day, kid's got an earache, it's always an earache.
3: Right. Here's what I hope. I mean, I hope that, we hit our rope, we hit the end of it, and then sometimes we match that energy. So I hope that that was the case and that that's not just a usual form of communication.
1: Bro, I'm talking about,
3: you know,
1: she out-screamed the screaming kid.
3: Yeah, because that's not typically how we would like to respond as parents, but I do understand that it happens.
1: I didn't feel like she was embarrassed.
3: Really?
1: I feel like the husband was embarrassed, but I feel like the mom was embarrassed because she just went back to her thing. That kid did this too. That kid goes, I don't want to eat this. And the mom goes, you will eat that. And that kid went,
3: oh, wow.
1: Yeah, yeah, yeah. Okay. That kid went right to eating it too.
3: Okay,
2: did
3: mom,
2: the husband look like he was trying to defuse the situation at all? Or
1: the husband was sitting right next to me because all these tables are in line where one side of the table is a big bench, right? So everybody that's sitting at all the tables on that side are sitting on a big long bench, and the other side are just tables and you're in a loose chair.
2: Got it.
1: And so that was like an 8 top with a family, and I'm sitting right next to the husband. And so the kid screams. I don't really think much of it except, oh man, it sucks for those parents. But when she screams, I can't help but look and laugh. I mean, I've never seen anything like that before. And when I start to laugh, he just turns his head right on laughter. Like right when I start laughing, he turns his head like, you're laughing at something that we don't think is funny. But what am I supposed to do?
2: Yeah,
1: am I supposed to do? And so I'm like, and then I kind of hold it. It's like if you're laughing at church, you don't want to laugh, but you can't help it. I'm like, and then that's when he's like half apology, half annoyed. I don't feel like he wanted to be there in that situation.
2: No, definitely not.
1: Mm-mm. Ever seen anything like that before? Ever had with your kids? Ever had anything like that?
2: Oh, dude.
1: You have to scream back?
2: I have 4 kids. We've been at this for a while. Yes.
1: You have to yell out in public?
2: Well, and like you said, you have a whole scenario of like what could have happened. For me, what has happened is we've struggled with that before, where like he does not want to eat. And so if you dealt with that 4 times that day, guess what? I don't care where I'm at. If he yells like that, I'm going to yell back at him.
1: Really?
2: Usually it's me yelling and my wife's like the husband in that scenario being like, hey, we're in a public place. Don't do that. But yeah, that's how it happens all the time.
1: I never seen it like this in my life.
2: Sometimes you got to get louder than them if you want them to listen to you. If you want them, you want their attention, be louder than them.
1: Do you have to embarrass them? Is that the point, to embarrass them?
2: Absolutely.
3: Oh no. See, I don't do that. My yelling is more just uncontrollable. Like I don't know it's coming. It's not, it's not premeditated at all. It's not like sort of like, well, this is how they're going to listen. It's like the yelling just would come out of me, and I haven't done it in a while, but there was a moment, a season, we'll call it, where I was screaming, and then we had a whole food thing, with our son in particular, and the therapist then advised us, they're like, stop making food a thing. Like, if he doesn't want to eat, just be like, fine, okay, you're not going to eat. And then eventually, like, he will come back around. And so food used to get us really worked up. And I don't know what it is about food. But then once we started just being like, okay, fine, all right, cool. You're not going to eat breakfast. You're not going to eat lunch. You're not going to eat dinner. Cool. Great. Don't eat.
1: Well, I just want to shout out that family.
2: Shout out.
1: Because you entertain me in many, more ways than one. I went through the whole, I was like, I did all the emotions. So you know who you are if you're out there right now.
3: And you're not alone.
1: Yeah.
2: Definitely not alone.
1: Well, I've never seen it before like this level. So you might be alone, but respect and shout out.
3: And if you're doing it frequently, seek help.
1: It scared me. She was so intense. It's like it was roller coaster scream.
2: You started eating your food?
1: Yeah.
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1: 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Hey, it's Bobby Bones. We are hitting the water again. The Bobby Bones Show. We got a top shelf country cruise happening again in 2027. The whole crew, we're heading out. I'm talking 7 days aboard the Celebrity Summit, leaving from Tampa with stops in Bimini, Key West, Cozumel. So it's more than just a cruise. It's a full week of hanging out with us. You can catch Eddie and I doing a Raging Idiot show, which we almost never do anymore. You want to walk with Amy. 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
3: May 15, 9 a.m. Two women quietly waiting at the doctor's office. Woman 1 says, "Cold day, huh?" Woman 2, "What's that?" Woman 1, "Kinda cold today." Woman 2, "Yeah, wasn't expecting that." Woman 1, "What is it, 47 degrees? Woman 2, "No, more like 45. Woman 1, yeah, makes sense. At least it's not raining. Woman 2, "That would be sad." Woman 1, "So sad." Woman 2, "The weather." Woman 1, "Crazy." 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
0: It's Bobby. The Bobby Bone Show. I want to talk about the hottest ages of men and women. So this whole story came out about when women feel their hottest. Okay. And this is going to be equal opportunity.
11: Okay.
0: So everybody knows this is going to get us in trouble, but equal opportunity. What age do you think women feel their hottest? Amy.
12: Is it late 30s, early 40s?
0: I'm looking for an age here.
12: Okay. I'm going to go in their 40s.
0: No.
12: No?
0: Morgan.
13: I feel like it has to be like 31. Prime age.
0: So when women feel their hottest, and I would say there are a couple factors here. One, just because you're younger doesn't mean you feel hotter. A lot of times you feel uncomfortable. You kind of get in that spot, that sweet spot of you're mature enough to know what you want, how your body, and also you still are able to look hot.
12: That was my thinking with the 40s. Is that too
14: old? They've already had kids at that point.
13: Well, and I felt like in my
11: 20s. Oh, no.
13: Oh, my gosh. Okay.
0: The answer is 34.
12: Okay. I can get on board with 34.
0: Is that too, that's too old?
14: I thought it was 24.
0: But this is women feeling hot.
12: Yeah.
0: I think 24-year-olds still feel uncomfortable a bit.
12: Yes.
14: Okay. Yeah, I didn't feel fresh out of college,
0: No. Okay, let me ask you this then. Oh, Morgan, finish your statement first before I go back to Creepy McGee.
13: I didn't feel like until I hit my 30s that I really feel comfortable in my own body. So, like, 20s, yeah, I might have looked really awesome, but I didn't feel awesome.
0: Now, what age do you think women are the hottest?
14: There we go.
11: Who's answering
12: don't
11: that?
12: Don't get gross. With
0: no, I'm just, everybody can.
11: No, everyone's answering that.
0: Because we're going to switch it up into the guys, too.
12: I know, but we can't, nothing that ends with a teen.
0: Amy. You can't make lunchboxes rules.
11: Amy, let him be.
0: Let him say his thing.
12: Okay, it needs to end with a
0: what? Okay, Amy, you can answer first. At what age are women the hottest? It's an unfair question.
12: It is.
14: No, it's not.
12: Gosh, I'm just so, I'm in my 40s. And I think that a lot of my friendships, like the 30s and the 40s, the older we are, the hotter we get.
14: Stop.
12: You
14: go to the pool.
12: Okay,
0: Lunchbox, she's
12: like
0: not giving
12: work.
0: An answer.
14: Right.
0: No, Lunchbox, what?
12: That is my answer.
0: What's the hottest age?
11: Oh, no.
0: For women?
11: No.
14: 23.
12: Okay.
14: 23.
12: So fresh out of college.
14: Fresh out of college.
11: Older than I thought.
12: At least we're fresh out of college and high school.
14: I don't know. It's fresh out of college.
12: Okay.
14: They're developed.
11: Oh, my God. Stop.
12: You can't use that word. Actually, our brains aren't yet.
0: It got creepy. I thought he was going to avoid it. I thought he was just going to walk the line.
14: And it's just a perfect time for them because they haven't had the, adversity of the real world, the stress of the real world. They're still young and carefree.
12: Okay.
14: Nothing has taken a toll on them. They've just been living life in college and having the best time. Once you get to 26, 27, 28, you're out in the real world. You have the stress of a job, paying bills. It wears on you.
0: So the hottest age to you is?
14: 23.
0: Morgan?
13: I think there's a key part of this that Lunchbox is missing. In college, you are letting loose. You're drinking a lot. You're eating a lot. There's a lot that happens in college with like your hormones as a woman. So I would actually say like prime really age. If I look at like my body over the course of time, it'd
12: probably
13: be 27.
12: Wait, why is it just body?
13: Well, that's
0: hot. It's physical.
11: We're talking about.
14: Yeah, we're talking about hot, Amy. We're not talking about mind.
12: Yeah, that's why I told him that our brains aren't fully developed yet.
0: Morgan, what was your answer?
13: 27.
0: Eddie?
11: Oof. Do I have to answer this?
14: Because why are you so scared?
11: Because like, I feel like it's no win, whatever I answer.
0: Yeah, that's right. It's one of those dumb bits we do that gets us in trouble.
11: This is a no win, going to get us in trouble, but I'll be honest here, and I will say 35 years old.
14: Oh my, shut up. You are such an idiot.
0: I'll say 32.
11: Yeah.
12: Wait, guys.
0: I'll say 32.
12: You just wait till you get older.
14: You guys are lying.
0: You're asking us a question. I'm giving an answer. I don't think it's fair for you to tell us our answers aren't our own opinion.
12: You didn't like my answer.
11: What's wrong with our answer?
0: You filibustered for 30 minutes.
12: I didn't filibuster.
0: Yeah, you didn't. You're just like, well, I don't know. Okay. Guys,
11: come on.
0: What's the hottest age for a guy? We can just ask the ladies.
11: Yeah, ask the ladies.
0: What's the hottest age for a dude? Period.
11: And I'm 46. Just remember that.
0: What kind of marker are they using?
11: I'm just saying, maybe she's going to say 46. I just want people to know.
0: What age are guys physically the hottest? Amy.
12: Physically the hottest.
11: She says 46.
0: Say, yeah. Are you going to filibuster or are you going to give an answer?
12: I'm trying to think of an answer, but all that keeps coming to my mind is 50.
14: Oh, my God.
0: Okay. Okay. All right. Morgan, what age are guys the hottest?
12: This is tough because I feel like it would be like a young, like a late 20s, early into 30s, because guys glow up later. See?
11: Yeah.
12: 50. They definitely have their glow.
0: It ain't
12: like
0: 50.
12: It's not like that college range because they're still a little quirky. They're still figuring it out. I feel like maybe 33.
0: Okay. I would probably say 32, 33 as well, because your metabolism is still rocking pretty good. Anything you do physically that changes, your body will change because of it. Once you get up to like our age, it's like you got to put extra effort in the change. And not only that, when you get hurt, you don't bounce back quick. So I'm going to go, that's what I'm going to go. 30, I'm going to go 33-ish. You guys want to answer that? Lunchbox, when's the guy the hottest?
14: I have no idea.
11: Yes, you do. Yes, you do.
0: Eddie?
11: 35. 35, same
0: So 35
11: reasons.
0: For you, both across the board.
11: I think so. I think everyone's pretty like comfortable with who they are at 35, too, and that reflects on how good you look.
14: Eddie, can we be real? Come on. You really think women look their best at 35 years old?
11: Yes, I do. Oh my God. Because anything younger than that is like, they don't even look like a woman.
12: What?
14: What are
12: Eddie?
14: You talking about?
11: I'm not about
0: so
11: that.
0: So Morgan doesn't look like a woman to you?
11: No, she's like a little girl.
12: Oh, what?
0: That feels
12: weird.
0: Creepy too for some reason.
11: That's why I don't find her attractive.
0: Wait, no, weird. No, you're
12: wait, I...
0: When do you think the guys feel the hottest? So this is the other part of that women's question.
11: Oh, feel.
0: Wait, so that was...
11: That's different.
0: Yeah. When do you think guys feel the hottest? Eddie?
11: I mean, younger. I think we feel like we're so hot at like 25. But like Morgan said, though, we're like Bambi, dude. We're idiots.
0: Lunchbox?
14: I mean, I don't know.
11: you were there once.
12: What about
11: lunchbox?
12: Feeling? When have you felt
0: when
12: your
0: you
12: hottest?
0: Felt the hottest?
14: I mean, my whole life I've felt hot. That's the problem. Mm. It's like
11: when you were a kid?
14: Yes.
0: Do you feel as good looking now as you did when you were 25?
14: Yeah. Like, I still, like, if I go to the pool, chicks are like, there he is.
0: That's true. They are like, there he is.
14: Yes. And so, I mean.
0: I don't know that they're like, there he is. But they're like, there he is.
14: And maybe my hottest was probably, you know, when I'm slamming shots and chicks are at the bar just going, man, that dude is good looking. He can drink with like a fish.
11: Like a fish.
14: Yeah. So maybe 24?
0: I think I would say 36.
11: That's when you feel the hottest?
0: It's definitely the 20th because I just didn't feel comfortable in my own body till like yesterday, but I'm a little later. Like, yesterday was the first day I ever woke up. I was like, yeah, I feel pretty good here. I think 36 guys feel the hottest. 32 is when they actually are. It's a pretty good little window there.
11: Yeah, it's good.
0: Amy, anything you want to say? You really haven't said much this segment.
12: Yes, I have.
14: You said a lot of words, but you haven't really said anything.
12: Just because my answers are different than everybody else's.
0: You haven't given an answer. I've been like, hey, give us a number. And you're like, well, are we talking about their belief system? Or are we talking? No, it's.
12: Well, I was just thinking overall attraction, but I did give an answer. I did. And I think that y'all probably feel your hottest. Yeah. In 50? Your late 20s.
0: Oh, I didn't know.
12: Okay,
11: you didn't?
12: Or
0: I didn't have any money then.
11: Well, yeah, that's true.
0: I was broke and
12: ugly.
0: Oh,
12: so now you're equating money to the...
0: To feel? Feel is different than look.
11: Yeah, like your confidence, that's part of your look. Like,
12: oh, okay. Yeah.
11: If you walk around all sad with your shoulders hunched over,
0: that
11: I don't
0: was
11: have
0: me
11: any money.
0: Until right. like yesterday.
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21: What's your favorite song of all time?
22: That I've written or?
21: No, just in general.
22: Oh my gosh.
21: I know. It's a really difficult question.
22: Yeah, because I would have so many, but I mean, the first one that comes to mind, Kenny Chesney, I Go Back.
21: Why? Why did that come to mind first?
22: You know, I don't know. I think it's just I love nostalgic style songs, and that song in particular is very nostalgic for me. It kind of takes me back to high school. It makes me think of sports, like being on the baseball field and taking bat practice. That song's playing in the background. I don't know. I just feel like I've heard that song a million times, and it never gets old.
21: Who's your Mount Rushmore favorite artist of all time? Four artists all time.
22: I mean, Kenny's definitely one of them. I would say Tim McGraw is definitely up there. I listen to a lot of Tim McGraw. Man, I think Toby Keith was pretty great. George Strait.
21: That's four.
23: That's a good one.
21: Is that you capping out there?
22: Man, I guess
21: you got to pull someone off. Say, you got to pull someone off though. Now at this point,
22: I'm not going to pull anybody off, but definitely, I'm sure. I'll
21: you can't mention another one, or you get shocked. We bring in a taser if you go five. We bring in a taser and tase immediately.
22: All right, yes. I'm gonna leave it there. I'm gonna leave it there.
21: So people have short attention spans, and so if they go today and they're like, "Hey, I heard Chris Lane on the Bobby Bones Show or the Bobby Bones Podcast. I'm gonna go check out his album Shade Tree," and they're gonna listen to two songs and decide if they like the whole record. What two songs they listen to?
22: That's a great freaking question. How about What Am I Supposed to Tell the Dog?
21: Okay.
22: By far my favorite song I've ever written.
24: The Dog?
21: Can you play a clip of that, please, Raymundo? Here you go.
25: What am I supposed to tell the dog?
21: What is that one about?
22: It's about a couple who gets a dog together. They break up. And then I tried to write a little bit of it from the dog's perspective as well. And I had gotten that idea from my wife, who was mad at me one day, and she was like, "If anything ever happens to us, I'm taking Cooper." And I started laughing. I'm like, "Yeah, right. That's my dog." Needless to say, I got on the mower and I was mowing a yard that day, and I really got to thinking about that. I'm like, "That's a freaking song. It's country music. How have I never heard that before?" And so I just wrote down on my phone. I didn't know it was going to be the name of the song. I just wrote down, "What am I supposed to tell the dog?" Like. The dog's like, "Where did this other person go that I love so much?" Mm. Like, I'm with somebody that I do love, but where's the other person that I love so much? So I brought that idea in. I wrote two album songs this day with Jamison Rogers, Lydia Vaughn, and Seth Mosley. And I threw that idea out early in the write. And everybody's like, "Ooh, that is a really cool title. I don't know how we write that, though." So then I threw another song title out called Problematic, and Seth had this really high-energy track with no words on it. And we were like, "Ooh, we should write to that." And then everybody in the room was like, "I love Problematic. Let's write that song." So we figured out, we wrote it, and then right as we were about to leave, Jamison Rogers said, "Chris, can we sit down for 5 minutes and just come up with a few words for What Am I Supposed to Tell the Dog? I have to be a writer on that song, and I don't want you to go write it with somebody else." I was like, "Sure." So we went into a separate room with just an acoustic guitar. And 45 minutes later, we came out and that song was, we were like, "Oh my gosh, this is the saddest song I've ever heard." But in like a tongue in cheek kind of way.
21: You're right. I've not heard a version of that song where the couple splits up. Do you remember Feed Jake from the 90s though? Pirates of the Mississippi?
22: Oh,
21: it was
22: yeah.
21: If somebody, if I die, feed Jake. That was Chris Stapleton also had a really sad song on his last record, too.
22: Oh, wow, yeah.
21: So, but that's the first time I've ever heard, like, If We Break Up, dog song. Because I've heard If We Die, dog song. Man, yeah. Feed Jake used to make me sad.
2: It's definitely, what I will say is, it kind of reminds me, not the song, but the moment that it kind of has live. When I play the song live, it's reminiscent of I Don't Know About You, where when I originally started playing that song, people were screaming the words back to me, and I'm like, whoa, this is like a legit hit. Like, I've never had from day one people singing the song. So I was playing this song. What made me end up recording it was I was playing it at shows and people were going crazy over it. So then I thought, man, I got to record that song. And I have to say, it's probably over the last 6 years, probably one of the most reactive songs I've ever had. And I'm only basing that off of live right now and seeing people sing it back. So I have high hopes for that song.
21: That's a good one. Maggie's song is Stapleton's song. That's sad, though. That one's really sad.
6: Run, Maggie, run.
21: Oh, my God. I don't even want to think about that. I'll start crying right now.
2: Yeah.
21: Give me the other song on your record.
2: Honestly, Shade Tree. I really freaking love that song and hope that it kind of gets its chance and moment. It's like my version of Rascal Flatts' Mayberry in a way. Like when I was in the studio recording with Dan Huff, who had done all those Rascal Flatts songs, I'd said that. I'm like, let's just try to make this a new school version of Mayberry, like bring back a lot of those same sounds that you had for them, you know, the fiddle, banjo, mandolin, all that kind of stuff. I want to hear it.
21: Check out Chris' record. It is out today. It is called Shade Tree. The song is called Shade Tree. We're going to play your single, though, now, If I Die Before You.
2: Nice. Thank you.
21: Yeah, I don't know. Give us a little story about this. Just say something about it.
2: Yeah, If I Die Before You is the slowest song I've ever had in my entire career, but probably one of the most heartfelt songs I've had. A tough conversation between a husband and a wife, and one that you never like to have. But I think when you get married, you start thinking about stuff. When you have kids, you start thinking about stuff and passing away. So, yeah.
21: When you have as many as you.
2: That's true. Good Lord, this will be the last one, though. I'll make sure.
21: You do it the hard way, everybody.
19: Yeah, you have to, like, yes. It is interesting. Like, one of the first things you do when you're joining a life with somebody is a will.
2: Yeah.
21: That was the first thing we did.
19: Huh?
21: It wasn't the first thing we did.
19: Well, one of.
21: That's right. That wasn't top 10, first 10.
19: Oh. Yeah. Well, why? Wait. Do you have one, right?
21: Yeah.
19: Okay.
21: But I left everything to Eddie.
2: Bobby, I better be in it.
6: Thank goodness. It's you and me, Chris.
21: Follow him on Instagram. I am Chris Lane. There he is. Chris
2: Lane.
21: Good
2: to see y'all. Thank you very much.
20: It's Bobby Bones.
23: Yeah. Celebrating America 250.

0: Tell me something good.
1: Yeah.
2: This woman's wedding day started off really bad when a thief stole her car. It was carrying her wedding dress. What happened next? Straight out of a movie. I will tell it to you in our positivity segment called Tell Me Something Good.
3: Hey. Get your Bobby Bones on.
1: Bobby Bones.
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1: We have 90 seconds to figure out Amy's morning cornies. You ready?
4: Yep.
1: Let's go.
5: The morning corny.
4: Why should you never date an apostrophe?
6: Quotes.
1: They skip.
6: Questions.
1: They
6: ghost you.
1: They skip. Pause. The goods.
7: What's the apostrophe? Which one is that one?
1: It's the one on top that goes in between letters.
7: Oh, like the plural?
1: Yeah, like, or it could be possessive.
7: They're too possessive.
4: Oh, that's it.
3: Okay. Yeah.
6: Oh, my God.
4: Why did the rabbit eat the engagement ring?
6: Carrots.
1: Too many carrots?
6: He thought it was a carrot. Carrots.
7: Lots of carrots.
1: Too many carrots on it?
6: Lots of carrots.
7: He loves carrots.
1: Loves eat. Is it carrots? It's got to be carrots, right? That's the joke.
7: Yeah.
1: Keep going. We have to get it, though.
7: Because it was 24 carrots. Well,
4: yes!
7: It was 24 carrots.
1: Oh, okay. Yes, yes, yes. Hit the number? Wow.
6: Yeah, wow. Yeah. We the exact number?
4: Hey, he got it. Well, how did tightrope walkers find romance?
1: Walking the fine line so they don't get yelled at by their wife.
7: Dang, dude. Yeah.
6: Online.
7: Oh, that's good.
4: Yes, online dating. Yeah. Wow. Okay. What happens after two spiders get engaged?
7: Webbed. They tie the knot.
6: Stuck together.
7: They
6: build a web. They build a house. They build a
1: newly web.
6: Newly web.
7: Ooh, that's good. That's good. They become newly webs?
1: No.
6: Newly web.
1: Honey web. What's the question?
7: The webbing.
4: What happens after two spiders? They have a webbing.
6: Good job, okay, Eddie.
4: Right. How do you get a farm girl to like you?
1: Plant your seed in her. Hey, tell me that one ain't good, though.
7: Yeah, that's pretty good.
4: Yeah, a tractor.
1: Oh,
7: that's good, Amy.
6: That wasn't bad.
1: I kind of like plant your seed in her, though.
7: I went like the milking route.
4: Yeah.
6: That's
1: kind of
6: weird.
1: Yeah.
4: I'm kind of glad I'm done with the, almost done with the Valentine's Day theme because I'm running out.
1: Those are pretty good, though. How many we get?
4: I mean, we got possessive, 24 carats, online dating, a webbing.
1: And plant your seed in her.
4: And then a tractor you didn't get. So you got four out of five.
7: Yes, let's go. Clear eyes, full hearts.
8: Can't lose.
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1: Tell me if you've ever seen anything like this happen. As a mom and her kid, the rest of the family was there too. I feel like I give grace to kids who are screaming because I don't give a crap. Scream away, kid. Because that mom didn't want that kid to scream. It's not like the mom chose for the kid to scream. So I always feel bad for the parents if they're dealing with a kid who's crying. Maybe his ear hurts. That's always what I think. I go to earache immediately. I'm like, that kid's probably got an earache. So this kid's probably like two. Little boy, curly hair. They're sitting at the table right next to us. And the kid goes, I don't want to eat this. And the mom looks at the kid right in the face and screams right back. Screams, top of her lungs, right back at him. You will eat that.
2: Oh, my goodness.
3: Oh, man.
1: Yeah. I'm talking about screaming match.
2: Mm-hmm. Yeah.
1: I start snickering because that's funny. And the dad looks over and is like, a little bit annoyed that I'm laughing, but a little bit embarrassed. But I'm not laughing because it's funny. It's just awkward.
3: Oh, yeah, that's
1: kid,
3: awkward.
1: That kid went top of its lungs. I don't want to eat this. And that mom leaned up into him. You're going to eat that.
3: She matched the energy.
1: In the whole restaurant.
2: Yeah.
1: Like,
2: yeah.
1: Part of me was like respect, and part of me was like, dang, I never seen anything like that before. What are your thoughts on that, Amy?
3: Yeah, I mean, I've definitely screamed before.
1: In a public place like that?
3: No.
1: This was public.
3: Thankfully, only in the privacy of my own home. And then I've been able to run to my room and try to process before I go apologize. She hit her limit.
1: I feel like she had a long day. Yep. Then I was doing her whole backstory.
3: Yeah.
1: I was like, mom woke up, probably wasn't feeling good, had a long day, kid's been cranky all day, kid's got an earache, it's always an earache.
3: Right. Here's what I hope. I mean, I hope that, we hit our rope, we hit the end of it, and then sometimes we match that energy. So I hope that that was the case and that that's not just a usual form of communication.
1: Bro, I'm talking about,
3: you know,
1: she out-screamed the screaming kid.
3: Yeah, because that's not typically how we would like to respond as parents, but I do understand that it happens.
1: I didn't feel like she was embarrassed.
3: Really?
1: I feel like the husband was embarrassed, but I feel like the mom was embarrassed because she just went back to her thing. That kid did this too. That kid goes, I don't want to eat this. And the mom goes, you will eat that. And that kid went,
3: Yeah.
1: Okay. That kid went right to eating it too.
3: Okay, mom spoke.
2: Like he was trying to defuse the situation at all? Or
1: the husband was sitting right next to me because all these tables are in line where one side of the table is a big bench, right? So everybody that's sitting at all the tables on that side are sitting on a big long bench, and the other side are just tables and you're in a loose chair.
2: Got it.
1: And so that was like an eight top with a family, and I'm sitting right next to the husband. And so the kid screams. I don't really think much of it except, oh man, it sucks for those parents. But when she screams, I can't help but look and laugh. I mean, I've never seen anything like that before. And when I start to laugh, he just turns his head right on laughter. Like right when I start laughing, he turns his head like, you're laughing at something that we don't think is funny. But what am I supposed to do?
2: Yeah, what am I
1: supposed to do? And so I'm like, and then I kind of hold it. It's like if you're laughing at church, you don't want to laugh, but you can't help it. I'm like, and then that's when he's like half apology, half annoyed. I don't feel like he wanted to be there in that situation.
2: No, definitely not. Mm-mm.
1: Ever seen anything like that before? Ever had with your kids? Ever had anything like that?
2: Oh, dude.
1: We have to scream back.
2: I have four kids. We've been at this for a while. Yes.
1: You have to yell out and public.
2: Well, and like you said, you have a whole scenario of like what could have happened. For me, what has happened is we've struggled with that before, where like he does not want to eat. And so if you dealt with that four times that day, guess what? I don't care where I'm at. If he yells like that, I'm going to yell back at him.
1: Really?
2: Usually it's me yelling and my wife's like the husband in that scenario being like, hey, we're in a public place. Don't do that. But yeah, that's how it happens all the time.
1: I never seen like this in my life.
2: Sometimes you got to get louder than them if you want them to listen to you. If you want them, you want their attention, be louder than them.
1: Do you have to embarrass them? Is that the point, to embarrass them?
2: Absolutely.
3: Oh no. See, I don't do that. My yelling is more just uncontrollable. Like, I don't know it's coming. It's not, it's not premeditated at all. It's not like sort of like, well, this is how they're going to listen. It's like the yelling just would come out of me. And I haven't done it in a while, but there was a moment, a season, we'll call it, where I was screaming. And then we had a whole food thing, with our son in particular. And the therapist then advised us, they're like, stop making food a thing. Like, if he doesn't want to eat, just be like, fine. Okay. You're not going to eat. And then eventually, like, he will come back around. And so food used to get us really worked up. And I don't know what it is about food. But then once we started just being like, okay, fine, all right, cool. You're not going to eat breakfast. You're not going to eat lunch. You're not going to eat dinner. Cool. Great. Don't eat.
1: Well, I just want to shout out that family.
2: Shout out.
1: Because you entertain me in many, more ways than one. I went through the whole, I was like, I did all the emotions. So you know who you are if you're out there right now.
3: And you're not alone.
1: Yeah.
2: Definitely not alone.
1: Well, I've never seen it before like this level. So you might be alone, but respect and shout out.
3: And if you're doing it frequently, seek help.
1: It scared me. She was so intense. It's like it was a roller coaster scream.
2: You started eating your food?
1: Yeah.
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2: I want to talk about the hottest ages of men and women. So this whole story came out about when women feel their hottest. Okay. And this is going to be equal opportunity.
3: Okay.
2: So just so everybody knows, this is going to get us in trouble, but equal opportunity. What age do you think women feel their hottest? Amy.
4: Is it late 30s, early 40s?
2: I'm looking for an age here.
4: Okay. I'm going to go in their 40s.
2: No.
4: No?
2: Morgan.
5: I feel like it has to be like 31, prime age.
2: So when women feel their hottest, and I would say there are a couple factors here. One, just because you're younger doesn't mean you feel hotter. A lot of times you feel uncomfortable. You kind of get in that spot, that sweet spot of you're mature enough to know what you want, how your body, and also you still are able to look hot.
4: That was my thinking with the 40s. Is that too
6: old? They've already had kids at that
5: well,
6: point.
5: Well, and I felt like in my
3: 20s. Oh, no.
5: Oh, my gosh. Okay.
2: The answer is 34.
4: Okay. I can get on board with 34.
2: Is that too, that's too old?
6: I thought it was 24.
2: But this is women feeling hot.
4: Yeah.
2: I think 24-year-olds still feel uncomfortable a bit.
4: Yes.
6: Okay. Yeah, I didn't feel fresh out of college,
2: No. Okay, let me ask you this then. Oh, Morgan, finish your statement first before I go back to Creepy McGee.
5: I didn't feel like until I hit my 30s that I really feel comfortable in my own body. So, like, 20s, yeah, I might have looked really awesome, but I didn't feel awesome.
2: Now, what age do you think women are the hottest?
6: Oh, there we go.
3: Who's answering
4: don't
3: that?
4: Don't get gross. With
2: no, I'm just, everybody can.
3: No, everyone's answering that.
2: Because we're going to switch it up into the guys, too.
4: I know, but we can't, nothing that ends with a teen.
2: Amy. You can't make lunchboxes rules.
3: Amy, let him be.
2: Let him say his thing.
4: Okay, it needs to end with a.
2: What? Okay, Amy, you can answer first. At what age are women the hottest? It's an unfair question.
4: It is.
6: No, it's not.
4: Gosh, I'm just so, I'm in my 40s. And I think that a lot of my friendships, like the 30s and the 40s, the older we are, the hotter we get. It's
6: stop.
4: True.
6: Yes. Go to the pool.
2: Okay, lunchbox. She's like not giving an answer.
6: Right.
2: No, lunchbox. What?
4: That is my answer.
2: What's the hottest age?
3: Oh no.
2: For women.
3: No.
6: 23.
4: Okay.
6: 23.
4: So fresh out of college.
6: Fresh out of college.
3: Older than I thought.
4: At least we're fresh out of college and high school.
6: No. It's fresh out of college. Okay. They're developed.
3: Oh my gosh. Stop.
4: You can't use that word. Actually, our brains aren't yet.
2: It got creepy. I thought he was going to avoid it. I thought he was just going to walk the line.
6: And it's just a perfect time for them because they haven't had the, adversity of the real world, the stress of the real world. They're still young and carefree. Okay. Nothing has taken a toll on them. They've just been living life in college and having the best time. Once you get to 26, 27, 28, you're out in the real world. You have the stress of a job, paying bills. It wears on you.
2: So the hottest age to you is?
6: 23.
2: Morgan?
5: I think there's a key part of this that Lunchbox is missing. In college, you are letting loose. You're drinking a lot. You're eating a lot. There's a lot that happens in college with like your hormones as a woman. So I would actually say like prime really age. If I look at like my body over the course of time, it'd
4: wait,
5: probably
4: why is
5: be 27.
4: It just body?
5: Well, that's
2: hot. It's physical.
3: We're talking about.
6: Yeah, we're talking about hot, Amy. We're not talking about mind.
4: Yeah, that's why I told him that our brains weren't fully developed yet.
2: Morgan, what was your answer?
5: 27.
2: Eddie,
3: oof. Do I have to answer this?
6: Because why are you so scared?
3: Because like I feel like it's no win. Whatever I answer,
2: yeah,
3: here.
2: That's right. It's one of those dumb bits we do. This gets us in trouble.
3: This is a no win. Going
2: to
3: get us in trouble. But I'll be honest here, and I will say 35 years old.
6: Oh my! Shut up. You are such an idiot.
2: I'll say 32.
3: Yeah.
4: Wait, guys, what?
2: I'll say 32.
4: You just wait till you get older.
6: You guys are lying.
2: You're asking us a question. I'm giving an answer. I don't think it's fair for you to tell us our answers aren't our own opinion.
4: You didn't like my answer.
3: What's wrong with our answer?
2: You filibuster for 30 minutes.
4: I didn't filibuster.
2: Yeah, you did.
4: No.
2: You're just like, well, I don't. Okay, guys.
3: Come on.
2: What's the hottest age for a guy? We can just ask the ladies.
3: Yeah, ask the ladies.
2: What's the hottest age for a dude? Period.
3: And I'm 46. Just remember that.
2: What kind of marker are they using?
3: I'm just saying, maybe she's going to say 46. I just want people to know.
2: What age are guys physically the hottest? Amy.
4: Physically the hottest?
3: She says 46.
2: So, yeah. Are you going to filibuster or are you going to give an answer?
4: I'm trying to think of an answer, but all that keeps coming to my mind is 50.
6: Oh, my God.
2: Okay. Right. Morgan? What age are guys the hottest?
5: This is tough because I feel like it would be like a young, like a, late 20s, early into the 30s, because guys glow up later.
4: See?
3: Yeah.
5: 50. They definitely have their glow.
2: It ain't
5: like
2: 50.
5: It's not like that college range, because they're still a little quirky. They're still figuring it out. I feel like maybe 33.
2: Okay, I would probably say 32, 33 as well, because your metabolism is still rocking pretty good. Anything you do physically that changes, your body will change because of it. Once you get up to like our age, it's like you got to put extra effort in the change. And not only that, when you get hurt, you don't bounce back quick. So I'm going to go, that's what I'm going to go. 30, I'm going to go 33-ish. You guys want to answer that? Lunchbox, when's the guy the hottest?
6: I have no idea.
3: Yes, you do. Yes, you do.
2: Eddie?
3: 35. Same
2: 35
3: reasons.
2: For you, both across the board.
3: I think so. I think everyone's pretty like comfortable with who they are at 35, too, and that reflects on how good you look.
6: Eddie, can we be real? Come on. Do you really think women look their best at 35 years old?
3: Yes, I do. Oh my God. Because anything younger than that is like, they don't even look like a woman.
5: What?
6: What are
5: Eddie?
6: You talking about?
3: I'm not about
2: so
3: that.
2: So Morgan doesn't look like a woman to you?
3: No, she's like a little girl.
5: Oh, well,
2: that's that feels
5: weird.
2: Creepy too for some reason.
3: That's why I don't find her attractive.
2: Wait, no, weird. No, you're
3: wrong. Oh, okay.
5: Wait,
2: when do you think the guys feel the hottest? So this is the other part of that women's question.
3: Oh, feel.
2: So that was.
3: That's different.
2: Yeah. When do you think guys feel the hottest? Eddie?
3: I mean, younger. I think we feel like we're so hot at like 25. But like Morgan said, though, we're like Bambi, dude. We're idiots.
2: Lunchbox?
6: I mean, I don't know.
3: you were there once.
5: What
3: lunchbox?
5: About feeling? When have you felt
2: when have
5: your
2: you
5: hottest?
2: Felt the hottest?
6: I mean, my whole life I've felt hot. That's the problem. Mm-hmm. It's like
3: even when you were a kid?
6: Mm-hmm. Yes.
2: Do you feel as good looking now as you did when you were 25?
6: Yeah. Like, I still, like, when if I go to the pool, chicks are like, there he is.
2: That's true. They are like, there he is.
6: Yes. And so, I mean.
2: I don't know that they're like, there he is. But they're like, there he is.
6: And maybe my hottest was probably, you know, when I'm slamming shots and chicks are at the bar just going, man, that dude is good looking. He can drink with like a fish.
3: Like a fish.
6: Yeah. So maybe 24.
2: I think I would say 36.
3: That's when you feel the hottest?
2: It's definitely the 20th because I just didn't feel comfortable in my own body till like yesterday, but I'm a little hater. Okay. Like yesterday was the first day I ever woke up. I was like, yeah, I feel pretty good here. I think 36 guys feel the hottest. 32 is when they actually are. That's a pretty good little window there.
3: Yeah, that's good.
2: Amy, anything you want to say? You really haven't said much this segment.
5: Yes, I have.
6: No, you've said a lot of words.
2: You haven't really
5: said
2: anything.
5: Just because my answers are different than everybody
2: else's.
5: You
2: haven't given an answer. I've been like, hey, give us a number. And you're like, well, are we talking about their belief system? Or are we talking? No, it's.
5: Well, I was just thinking overall attraction, but I did give an answer. I did. And I think that y'all probably feel your hottest. Yeah. In your late 20s.
2: Oh, I didn't know.
5: Okay,
3: you didn't?
5: Or
2: I didn't have any money then.
3: Well, yeah, that's true.
2: I was broke and
5: ugly.
2: Oh,
5: so now you're equating money to the...
2: To feel? Feel is different than look.
3: Yeah, like your confidence, that's part of your look. Like,
5: oh, okay. Yeah.
3: If you walk around all sad with your shoulders hunched over,
2: that
3: I don't
2: was
3: have
2: me
3: any money.
2: Until right. like yesterday.
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8: Happy 4th of July.
9: Coming up.
8: Tell me something good.
9: Yeah.
2: An Army veteran battling severe injuries and PTSD found a lifeline. And a very unexpected companion that saved his life. It's a great story. Amy has it next. And tell me something good.
9: Bobby Bones.
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0: Bobby Bones and the legendary William Shatner.
1: Is Bill what you would normally go by?
2: Yes. Is Bobby, is it Bob or is it Robert? I mean, how do we address you?
1: It's oddly Bobby.
2: You don't do Robert at all, Bobby?
1: Nah, that's not my name.
2: Yeah, but what do you do with the conundrum that Bobby is an affectionate application for Bob, and Bob is short for Robert?
1: We're really going like space-time continuum here. We're going through different timelines of...
2: And that's really what we should be doing all
1: it
2: the time.
1: It is, for sure.
2: So, my book...
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0: I was driving through the work garage this morning, and this woman was walking down, and she kept falling down. Anybody else see this woman?
1: No.
2: No.
0: Okay. She is dressed professionally, and she's walking down, and she she falls. And the first time, I'm like, well, that sucks. It's a pretty big incline. And all I think was like, oh, that sucks. I don't like to see people fall. And so I slow down. I see her get up, and she falls again. So I stop my car, and I open the door, and I get out, and I'm like, are you okay? She's dressed completely professional.
2: And she said?
0: And she gets up, and she goes, yeah. And I'm like, okay. And I watch, takes a couple more steps, falls again a third time.
3: Three times.
0: I don't know what was happening.
3: She have high heels on?
2: But, okay, even if you have high heels, you don't just start falling when you're walking. Like, I feel like, was she having some sort of an episode?
0: That's why I stopped and got out of the car and said, are you okay? And she kind of smiled and said, yes, and got up and fell again.
2: Huh. Maybe her feet were asleep?
4: Or maybe she was leaving after a night out. Like, she spent the night somewhere.
2: That's not good.
0: It's a weeknight.
2: Is she going to
4: go out?
0: No, they don't.
4: Oh my God.
0: People don't do that on weeknights.
2: I know, but if she's walking to her car to drive, that's not good.
4: Well, yeah. Huh. I'm not saying it was good. I'm saying that she went out, came home with someone, and was like,
0: but she was walking down right where you have to go around the concrete to get to a lower level. Like, I would not have liked me if I wouldn't have stopped. I'd have been like, oh, you should have made sure she was okay. I did stop and get out of the car. And I said, are you okay after the second fall? And she was like, yeah, I'm fine. And she kind of giggled. And then she got up and boom. Maybe she was drunk.
4: Yeah.
3: Sounds like it.
4: I'm a little disappointed you're getting a video for viral reasons.
0: I didn't know if anybody else saw her. Nobody saw her.
3: Nope.
0: What would you have done in that situation, Amy?
2: Yeah, I mean, similar to you. I guess just check to see if she was okay. And then when she told me she was fine, I guess I left. Like, what are you supposed to do?
0: I felt like had I continued to walk and watch her, then all of a sudden I'm a stalker. You know how Lunchbox likes to scare women in the garage here at work?
4: Okay.
0: He loves to run up behind women and scare them in the garage at hours sometimes.
3: You say like, boo.
0: Yeah. They're like, ah. I didn't want to be that because I'd have been on camera.
3: The third fall, was that you saw a rear view or did you see, was she still in front of you when she fell the third time?
0: It's not funny. It's not funny. It ain't funny.
3: Then why do you keep laughing?
0: Because I was, because the first time I saw her fall, I went, oh, that sucks. The second time I saw her fall, I was like, oh, something might be happening here.
2: Like, is she falling all the way down?
0: Well, it was steep because you know how the garage is, wraps around, and she was falling down. And so I stopped the car and got out. And I was like, are you okay? And she looks at me from the ground, gets up, goes, yeah, laughs, and then falls again.
3: She's still drunk.
2: I need to know
4: that's
2: more.
4: It. That's the one
0: what
4: reason.
0: I'm hoping is she didn't die. And I got here before you. Hold on. I'm just going to be honest with you guys. That's why I'm asking you. I got here before you guys. So you would have seen her coming up if she were dead in the garage.
3: Oh, correct. Yes.
2: Like, we didn't pass
3: I didn't pass a body.
2: But honestly, I'm not sure I would notice.
4: That's a good point.
0: And I'm not a bad person for after the third fall continuing to drive off.
3: No. I mean,
2: no, because you asked.
3: And she laughed. Yeah. So obviously she's not in danger.
0: And then I started to think, did she laugh or was she just having a seizure? Because watch me have a seizure.
3: Oh, you're laughing a little bit.
0: It looks like I'm laughing. But if she ain't dead, I'm good. And nobody else saw her, huh?
3: No.
2: No, but I think you need to put out a APB.
4: Or a poster. Have you seen this lady?
3: She's alive.
2: Yeah, you need to like, we need to figure out like an update.
0: Okay. Okay. If you guys didn't see her though, she made it out alive.
2: Mm-hmm.
3: Hopefully.
0: Would you like put it in your car or anything?
2: No, you can't. No, that'd be kidnapping.
0: Oh, that's true too. See, that was my fear. I didn't want to be like Lunchbox in the garage with women and vulnerable.
2: Like,
0: women.
2: What was her age? Do you think, if you had to guess?
0: 32.
4: Hot or not?
0: I need a better question than that.
2: Like attractive or not?
4: Like, what do you mean? A better
3: is
4: question.
3: She pretty or not pretty?
0: No, you guys are just asking the same question.
2: Well, I know, but like, what is the other
0: she
2: question?
0: She wasn't in like a
2: like
0: physically. She wasn't there for me to be like, I was just concerned about her. Was she in shape? Yes.
4: Okay.
0: She would looked in her young 30s. I don't know what else you want.
2: Did she have heels on?
0: I think so.
2: Yeah. She could have just been really bad about walking.
4: No.
0: Dude, she fell three times. She fell three times. Okay.
2: I don't care.
0: Mostly, I just wanted to put this on record. I did not kill her.
3: Okay, good.
0: Because if she didn't...
2: But you might be the last person to talk to her.
0: I know, that's my point. If somebody's missing, I saw her, and she fell three times. And then I drove off.
3: I mean, we do have cameras in the garage. We can...
0: Man, Scuba, do you have access to those cameras?
5: Yeah, we can get any cameras in the building.
0: They're in the garage.
3: I'll get him for now just to cover you in case she does die.
0: Yeah, okay, in case she's dead. We get the quick footage. I was on, like, the third level up or something this morning. Like, when I came in, and I stopped, and I get out of the car, and I'm like, are you okay? And then she, like, yes, and she wipes out again.
3: Cool. Yeah, we'll get the camera showing you come in the building, and you're away from the scene.
0: Okay. I'm clear.
2: Guys, this is more bizarre than we're giving it credit for.
3: We look at the video, and Lunchbox is, like, dragging her into his car.
0: This feels like Karen Reed trial. That's why I want to be to come on the air and put this on record. I
2: need to know what happened to this person.
0: Me too.
4: And I want to go on record that I don't drag women into my car like Eddie just insinuated.
2: We'll see what the video says.
0: Can you?
2: That was weird.
0: By tomorrow, can you find the video?
3: Yeah, totally.
0: Okay.
3: Oh my God.
1: So this is Guy Fieri. Don't miss the Lunchbox because he gets my name wrong every time. But you know what I'm listening to? The Bobby Bones Show. Now come on, Lunchbox.

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1: Chris Lane.
2: You ever think about being a Savannah banana?
3: Honestly, I probably could.
2: Yeah.
3: I'd do all right at it.
2: We're on.
4: No way.
2: Yeah, we're on.
4: Let's go.
2: See, this thing about Chris. Chris and I were just talking. He didn't know we're on the air. Yeah.
4: Oh, we're on.
2: I think.
4: I thought you said we're on the team. I'm like, let's go.
2: Oh, no. Yeah. We do. We just got the call up. Bring
5: That's
2: us in.
5: How Chris finds out.
2: Like, you don't need to do that because your career's doing great. But I'm saying, like, that is built for you because you can sing. You can play ball. You play ball in college. Like, you're athletically still there. Man, you'd be like the A-plus Savannah banana.
4: The only thing I couldn't do is dance.
2: Yeah, but some of those guys can't dance that well, and they get in and do the very you could sing, and you ever see the guy do backflips and
3: that's great.
2: In left field,
3: do a freaking back.
2: He catches the ball and does a backflip in the air.
3: What
2: is wild? What position did you play in college?
4: I played center field.
2: Oh yeah,
4: I could definitely catch the ball behind my back.
2: Did you do that kind of stuff?
4: But I couldn't flip.
2: You don't
5: Maybe you could just twirl.
2: You'd be a good. You'd be.

0: Great Savannah banana.
1: Yeah. I would have so much fun with that. That would be awesome.
0: You ever been to a game?
2: I've never been to a game.
0: I haven't either. So it says here, because I rarely look at the notes if I know the person. But then when I know the person, sometimes I'm like, let me see what I don't know about them. And it says you're an adrenaline junkie. What do you do that's adrenaline junkie?
2: Adrenaline junkie?
0: Yeah.
3: Like, do you chase?
0: That's what I said. No, that's what I said when I saw it. It says, Chris is an adrenaline junkie. And I was like,
1: that's got to be a daggone typo right there, because I'm the least adrenaline junkie in the entire world.
0: That's what I thought. Well, I didn't know you. I didn't say least, but it says he's an adrenaline junkie. And I thought, I don't know that version of Chris. So
1: maybe a sports junkie, but definitely not an adrenaline.
3: Like, what's another word close to adrenaline? Did they mean?
4: Oh, just a junkie?
1: Yeah.
4: Just straight junkie.
1: Yeah. Exactly.
3: Let's see.
1: Yeah, that's what my song Fix is about.
3: Yeah.
0: Do you get people that are making you offers to come and do weddings ever?
1: Yeah, I definitely see messages from time to time, especially, you know, 3 or 4 years ago when Big Plans was like really popular and kind of popping off. Everybody's like, will you please come sing? I got engaged to the song. Will you come sing at our wedding? But I may have done that like one time where I showed up.
0: Oh, just like as a surprise?
1: Yeah, as a surprise. I think I was playing in a city that they just so happened to be getting married in that day. So at like 5 or 6 o'clock, swing by.
0: How'd that
1: work? Something. I think I had my tour manager reach out and just say, Chris is willing to come do this, but show starts at this time, so we got to be able to do it before then. And they just kind of work it out that
0: and
1: way.
0: So, but they were like, oh, this is great.
1: Yeah.
0: It's a whole cool thing.
1: Heck yeah.
0: Oh, that's cool.
1: It's fun.
0: Because I'd imagine I got that and been like, who?
1: Yeah. Yep.
0: That would have been the fear. And I'm so generic looking. I think they would have just thought that's just a normal dude. Like, I'm like, guys, I'm here. And they're like, okay, cool. Cake's over there. You know?

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4: What's your favorite song of all time?
5: That I've written or?
4: No, just in general.
5: Oh my gosh.
4: I know. It's a really difficult question.
5: Yeah, because I would have so many, but I mean, the first one that comes to mind, Kenny Chesney, I Go Back.
4: Why? Why did that come to mind first?
5: I don't know. I think it's just I love nostalgic style songs, and that song in particular is very nostalgic for me. It kind of takes me back to high school. It makes me think of sports, like being on the baseball field and taking batting practice. That song's playing in the background. I don't know. I just feel like I've heard that song a million times and it never gets old.
4: Who's your Mount Rushmore favorite artists of all time? Four artists all time.
5: I mean, Kenny's definitely one of them. I would say Tim McGraw is definitely up there. I listen to a lot of Tim McGraw. Man, I think Toby Keith was pretty great. George Strait.
4: That's four.
6: That's a good one.
4: Is that you capping out there?
5: Man, I guess
4: you got to pull someone off. You got to pull someone off, though, now at this point.
5: I'm not going to pull anybody off, but definitely, I'm sure
4: You can't mention another one or you get shocked. We bring in a taser if you go five. We bring in a taser and tase immediately.
5: All right, yes. I'm going to leave it there.
4: So people have short attention spans, and so if they go today and they're like, hey, I heard Chris Lane on the Bobby Bones Show or the Bobby Bones Podcast, I'm going to go check out his album, Shade Tree, and they're going to listen to two songs and decide if they like the whole record. What two songs should they listen to?
5: That's a great freaking question. How about... What Am I Supposed to Tell the Dog?
4: Okay.
5: By far my favorite song I've ever written.
0: The Dog?
4: Can you play a clip of that, please, Raymundo? Here you go.
7: What am I supposed to tell the dog?
4: What is that one about?
5: It's about a couple who gets a dog together. They break up. And then I tried to write a little bit of it from the dog's perspective as well. I had gotten that idea from my wife who was mad at me one day, and she was like, if anything ever happens to us, I'm taking Cooper. And I started laughing. I'm like, yeah, right. That's my dog. Needless to say, I got on the mower and I was mowing a yard that day. And I really got to thinking about that. I'm like, that's a freaking song. It's country music. How have I never heard that before? And, so I just wrote down on my phone. I didn't know it was going to be the name of the song. I just wrote down, what am I supposed to tell the dog? Like, the dog's like, where did this other person go that I love so much? Mm. Like, I'm with somebody that I do love, but where's the other person that I love so much? So I brought that idea in. I wrote two album songs this day with Jameson Rogers, Lydia Vaughn, and Seth Mosley. And I threw that idea out early in the write. And everybody's like, ooh, that is a really cool title. I don't know how we write that, though. So then I threw another song title out called Problematic. And Seth had this really high energy track with no words on it. And we were like, ooh, we should write to that. And then everybody in the room was like, I love Problematic. Let's write that song. So we figured out, we wrote it. And then right as we were about to leave, Jameson Rogers said, Chris, can we sit down for 5 minutes and just come up with a few words for What Am I Supposed to Tell the Dog? I have to be a writer on that song, and I don't want you to go write it with somebody else. I was like, sure. So we went into a separate room with just an acoustic guitar. And 45 minutes later, we came out and that song was, we were like, oh my gosh, this is the saddest song I've ever heard. But in like a tongue in cheek kind of way.
4: You're right. I've not heard a version of that song where the couple splits up. Do you remember Feed Jake from the 90s though? Pirates of the Mississippi.
5: It was like
4: if somebody, if I die, feed Jake. That was Chris Stapleton also had a really sad song on his last record, too.
5: Oh, wow, yeah.
4: So, but that's the first time I've ever heard, like, if we break up, dog song. Because I've heard if we die, dog song. Man, yeah. Feed Jake used to make me sad.
5: It's definitely, what I will say is, it kind of reminds me, not the song, but the moment that it kind of has live. When I play the song live, it's reminiscent of I Don't Know About You, where... when I originally started playing that song, people were screaming the words back to me, and I'm like, whoa, this is like a legit hit. Like I've never had from day one people singing the song. So I was playing this song. What made me end up recording it was I was playing it at shows and people were going crazy over it. So then I thought, man, I got to record that song. And I have to say, it's probably over the last 6 years, probably one of the most reactive songs I've ever had. And I'm only basing that off of live right now and seeing people sing it back. So I have high hopes for that song.
4: That's a good one. Maggie's song is Stapleton's song. That's sad, though. That one's really sad.
1: Run, Maggie, run.
4: Oh, my God. Oh, yeah. I don't even want to think about that. I'll start crying right now.
5: Yeah.
4: Give me the other song on your record.
5: Honestly, Shade Tree. I really freaking love that song and hope that it kind of gets its chance and moment. It's like my version of Rascal Flatts Mayberry in a way. Like when I was in the studio recording with Dan Huff, who had done all those Rascal Flatts songs, I'd said that. I'm like, let's just try to make this a new school version of Mayberry, like bring back a lot of those same sounds that you had for them, you know, the fiddle, banjo, mandolin, all that kind of stuff. I want to hear it.
4: Check out Chris' record. It is out today. It is called Shade Tree. The song is called Shade Tree. We're going to play your single, though, now, If I Die Before You.
5: Nice. Thank you.
4: Yeah, I don't know. Give us a little story about this. Just say something about it.
5: Yeah. If I Die Before You is the slowest song I've ever had in my entire career, but probably one of the most heartfelt songs I've had. A tough conversation between a husband and a wife, and one that you never like to have. But I think when you get married, you start thinking about stuff. When you have kids, you start thinking about stuff and passing away. So, yeah.
4: When you have as many as you.
5: That's true. Good Lord. This will be the last one, though. I'll make sure.
4: You do it the hard way, everybody.
3: Yeah, you have to, like, it is interesting. Like, one of the first things you do when you're joining a life with somebody is a will.
5: Yeah.
4: That was the first thing we did.
3: Huh?
4: That wasn't the first thing we did.
3: Well, one of.
4: That's right. That wasn't top 10, first 10.
3: Oh. Yeah. Well, why? Wait. Do you have one, right?
4: Yeah.
3: Okay.
4: But I left everything to Eddie.
5: Bobby, I better be in it.
1: Thank goodness. It's you and me, Chris.
4: Follow him on Instagram. I am Chris Lane. There he is. Chris
5: Lane.
4: Good
5: to see y'all. Thank you very much.
6: It's Bobby Bones.
8: 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Celebrating America 250.

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6: Making a false or fraudulent workers' compensation claim is a felony. Subject to up to 5 years in prison or a fine up to $50,000 or double the value of the fraud, whichever is greater, or by both in prison and fine.

0: Bobby Bones asks Kane and Caitlin Brown if they plan on doing more music together.
1: I don't know. Truly, I haven't like planned anything. We haven't really talked. I mean, I guess we were like, we would love to do some more music together for sure. But we're kind of just taking it like day by day.
2: George and Tammy did a bunch of records, just those two.
3: Yeah, no, I would love that.
2: I mean, a full record would be, would be super
1: cool. We had so much fun. I mean, we really had, I feel like it brought like another bond in our relationship. And it's something that we both love. You know, I think we definitely will do something else.
4: It's the Bobby Bones Show.

0: It's time for the good news
1: with Bobby.
2: Tell me something good.
3: A couple in Massachusetts ready to get married, and in their car, they had all their wedding essentials, like they were going to it. And it was a dress, it's all kinds of stuff. And so they're about to leave for their ceremony. They're about to head out, and somebody stole their car. Mm. It's full of stuff, including her wedding dress, right? So thinking quickly, she remembered her laptop was in her car. So she tracked her laptop, then followed the stolen car.
4: Wow. Amazing.
3: Like, she went full, like, Spider-Man. She followed the stolen car in her own vehicle, giving police live updates on its location. At one point, the thief drove past an officer on duty, and she was like, tell the cop, he's right next to the cop.
5: That's crazy.
3: So they caught up with the guy, 31 years old, arrested him. All of the belongings, including the wedding gown, were safely recovered.
5: Wow.
3: That's crazy. People Magazine with that story. That's what it's all about.
0: That was Tell Me Something Good.

0: story comes to us from Center County, Pennsylvania. A 37-year-old man decided to enjoy some mushrooms, you know? Hey, these are so yummy. And all of a sudden, he starts freaking out.
1: Like magic mushrooms?
0: Magic mushrooms. Okay. And he's like, I've been shot. I've been shot. He needs help. So he's running down the street, banging on doors. I've been shot. It's my Someone greatest help
1: fear.
0: Me.
1: It's my greatest fear if I did drugs.
2: That you would do that?
1: Yeah, something like this.
0: But the problem is no one would answer the door, so he broke into a house and woke up some homeowners and said, hey, I've been shot!
1: Is that a crime, though?
0: Yeah, he broke into their house, man.
3: Yeah.
2: You can't break into someone's house.
1: But he didn't break in with the intent to steal anything. He thought he was in danger.
2: I don't think that matters.
3: Yeah.
1: I don't know. I think there's a little bit of intent. If I'm the judge,
3: what? No.
1: I'm probably going to go a little easier on him.
3: Okay.
1: If you're breaking in to steal something or to hurt somebody, that's different than if you are confused.
2: Remember when, like, Andy Dick went into somebody's house because he was, like, out of it, too?
1: Mm-hmm.
2: He got in trouble.
1: Yeah, but...
3: Didn't he think that was his house, though?
2: Yeah, and he still got in trouble.
1: See, this is my fear. It's why I can't take sleeping pills anymore. I did for a while when I was having some real mental health issues. And I would just, like, wake up and not remember the night before. And I'd look at, like, my FaceTime or my keys were somewhere different.
2: You'd buy stuff, too.
1: It was wild.
2: Yeah.
1: And so I'd stop doing it on airplanes because I didn't want to wake up on an airplane in handcuffs because I'd pooped in the aisle and not remembered it.
0: Oh, I'm glad that'd have been... You could have gone viral, though.
1: I'd have been bonehead for sure, but...
3: You get handcuffed for...
0: I think so. Or you get duct taped to the seat.
1: Just imagine, I'm out of it, and I'm squatting in an aisle. Somebody's going to tackle me, and they're going to tie me somewhere.
3: True.
1: So that's why I don't do magic mushrooms or sleeping pills.
0: Yeah.
1: All right, Lunchbox.
0: I'm Lunchbox. That's your bonehead story of the day.
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0: Hello, Bobby Bones. I was walking my two dogs. They're big. They're super friendly. When these two little yappy dogs across the street started going off. Before I could react, one of my dogs slipped out of his collar and ran over, just trying to play, but then chaos broke out. The little dog started screaming. One got loose, took off running. My dog chased it. Let me just say this. I've been in these situations where, like, you can't, there's just too much going on. You can't stop it. You're just like, oh my God, please, nobody die. Okay, back to the email. The owner actually fell down and then just laid there while I wrangled my dog and ran to theirs. I helped find their dog, and the owner said everything seemed fine. The next day, I woke up to a note on my door. They took the dog to the emergency vet and wanted to talk about a $2,000 bill. I was shocked. Nothing was life-threatening. They panicked and rushed to the ER instead of waiting for a normal vet visit. I told them I'm not covering the bill. Honestly, their dogs helped cause the situation. One of their dogs even got loose. What do I do? Signed, responsible dog owner.
1: Oh my.
0: Okay, but your dog slipped out of the collar. Like, that's on you. And your dog ran over to those yappy dogs. That's also on you. Who has a dog on a collar? The dog just slips out. That's like somebody saying, I don't know if I got that text. Yeah, you got it. You got the text. And you know what? Your dog should have been in the collar. So that's the first thing. The second thing is their dogs didn't start it because they were yapping over the other side of the road. Some dogs just yap. They didn't start whatever this commotion was. What started it was your dog got out of the collar. You were irresponsible as a dog owner. That's what started it. Now, I'm glad you went over, whatever. I don't know about the bill. I don't know the $2,000. But for you to put the blame on them, that's somebody who doesn't want to take responsibility for their actions. Mm-hmm. Because your actions were bad to begin with. Your dog wasn't in a correct collar for that dog. Now, what do you do about $2,000? I don't know, because I don't know the legalities of it. Obviously, you're not paying it. And you signed a responsible dog owner. You're not a responsible dog owner. And if you were, and let's say the collar just broke or something, the responsible dog owner would pay their part of the bill. So you're at fault. Now, it's up to you to decide if you want to help the other person or not. Because I don't think there's really an enforcement that they could do where you have to do it or bill collectors come. But yeah, it's your fault. It's absolutely your fault. Keep your dog on a collar. And one that fits.
1: Collar that fits, yeah.
0: Yeah. So I don't know about the money thing, but this is your fault. Amy?
1: Yeah, no, I agree. I actually witnessed something similar to this the other day. I was on a hike and this one couple, they didn't have their dog even on a leash, which it's not a, I don't think it's a park rule where you have to have your dog on a leash. But this other older woman was walking her dog and the dog that was off leash went towards the dog on the leash and it jerked the woman and she fell back and almost fell over. Like it was a pretty intense situation. I mean, and the older woman was like rightfully so, like was angry and annoyed. I mean, the people felt terrible. But if anything had happened to that woman, like if she had fallen and really hurt herself, I was thinking in my head, I'm like, those people are 100% responsible because their dog was not on, if they had their dog on a leash, this never would have happened.
0: If it were a park where leashes weren't needed, I don't know that she would have been responsible. That's kind of her. She's in
1: well,
0: the
1: I
0: middle
1: don't know.
0: Of a,
1: I'm trying to think of like, it's where we hike often. I don't know that there's a sign anywhere that says, please have your animal
0: on a
1: leash.
0: It's weird that someone wouldn't be on a leash in a place where people
1: I agree.
0: Yeah.
1: But it's weird that I encountered this and I was thinking through. That woman almost fell completely down. And if she were to have broken her hip or leg or something, I feel like, oh my gosh, would those people be responsible?
0: So. I don't think so.
1: But
0: especially if there's no rules about a leash. It would just depend on the ruling of the leash. Would they be responsible in their heart? Yeah.
1: Yeah, that's what I was
0: Would
1: thinking.
0: They be like...
1: Because you could tell they felt
0: morally,
1: terrible.
0: Yes, yes.
1: I mean, and the woman was yelling at them, and I'm like, oh my gosh, like they feel bad. Like, yeah. I get that you're scared, and also they feel terrible, but all around, it was just so uncomfortable
0: that's
1: to
0: uncomfortable.
1: Witness. Yeah, it was. And it was kind of similar to this.
0: If there was a leash rule, that couple would have legally been on the hook for it.
1: Do you think there's a leash rule here? I mean, we don't know.
0: They're walking down the street, though, and the difference is... This woman is saying it's the other people's fault.
1: Yeah, that is weird.
0: It's not the other people's fault. Yeah. It's your fault because your dog wasn't on the leash that you had it on.
1: Right.
0: Those dogs didn't do anything except yap.
1: Properly fit.
0: Yes.
1: Yeah.
0: Now I'm mad at her. All right, there it is. Close it up. Yeah.

is cheap. Music is priceless. That's why we have more of it than any other country station in Bull Nation. The Bull 97.3. New country, now.

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1: Let's go around the room. Amy, what is on your mind?
2: Well, I saw this whole article about women that give birth in their 40s, they live longer. Like, if you give birth in your 30s, you live past 95. If you give birth in your 40s, these women are living past 100.
1: Does it reset their body to, like, an...
2: I don't know. Probably it's just this, like, will to survive.
1: Lunchbox, what's on your mind?
3: I just need to know. I used AAA for the first time, and, man, it was awesome. Because I got a flat... I got a nail in my tire, and they came out... Dude took the nail out of the tire and he patched it. Are you supposed to tip?
1: Did you triple tip? It?
3: No.
1: All right, Eddie, what's on your mind?
4: Yeah, one of the best things about my job and where I sit is I get a perfect front row view to Lunchbox's computer. He was ordering something and I wanted to kind of get theories around the room of like what you think he was doing and why he would order this.
1: Okay.
4: It was a T-ball trophy.
3: I am the coach of the T-ball team. The end of the season is coming up and so... They are undefeated, and so that needs to be recognized, and the league does not provide trophies.
1: Good for you for getting a participation trophy for your team.
3: No, it's not participation trophy.
1: And what's on my mind? I ordered some shoes from this eBay account, these Travis Scott's, right?
4: Low top, cool, right? Man.
1: And so, but they didn't put a second shoe in there. It says size 11, Jordan 1 low retro, Travis Scott, left shoe only. I bought a left shoe only. Who would sell a left shoe only? I never got to that even parentheses left shoe only. I just saw, hey, what a deal for new Travis Scott. So I bought them, and now I only have one shoe.
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0: This woman was walking her dog, and an alligator jumped up and bit her.
1: Oh.
2: Oh.
0: Boy, shout out Florida, man.
3: Yeah, a lot of alligators.
0: You just go for a walk, get bit by an alligator. 84 years old.
4: Oh, no.
0: By the way, she survived. She survived. She didn't die. Also, shout out 84-year-olds surviving alligator bites.
2: How about 84-year-old walking
4: dogs?
0: How about dogs walking with old? Yeah, all of that. So CNN and WBBH, she was out walking her dog, and they were near a pond, and she said she heard and like felt something moving, and then boom, a 7-foot-3-inch alligator bit her. It lunged at her, bit her legs and fingers. I mean, she's an old lady. She punched the alligator in the face. The alligator retreat. A 7-foot alligator. Mm. Is that with a tail? The alligator's big. I'm looking at the alligator. Oh, it's thick.
3: 7 is the whole thing.
0: It's thick. It's a thick alligator.
2: But my question is, so in Florida, you just can't even go near water.
0: It sounds like if anything's wet, stay away from it.
2: That's like you can't take your kids fishing. You can't go feed the ducks. I mean, because...
0: I mean, you probably can, but it's watch out for alligators.
3: The rule is if you see water, assume there's an alligator in it.
4: That's the rule?
0: But how do you know the rule? Did you just make that rule
3: up? People say it all the time. I go to Florida all the time, man.
0: And they say, yeah.
3: Because you know me, every time I go to Florida, I'm like, you guys see gators around here?
0: No, you do.
3: I ask everyone.
0: Well, shout out. She lived. Her dog lived. But she's 83 and punched the alligator right in the face. Man. That's it. All right. Thank you, guys. See you tomorrow. Bye.
5: It's Bobby Bones.
6: 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Celebrating America 250.

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0: 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Our new single is
1: 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If you're going through hell, you're not alone. 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
1: Reading.
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3: 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That's a good one.
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3: Cooking.
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3: 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The good news is Legal Tax Defense has been successfully negotiating with the IRS for more than 15 years. 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
5: Amy, you got to listen to
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Cranking up Morgan, Luke, Lainey, and more for moms, cowboys, and country rebels. This is the Bull 97.3. KRJ-KFM, Bakersfield. New country, now.